white on white. Damn, we could dress with the plans from the east. Bands in our west, rock star, black beetles, fans on his breast.

It's 3 o'clock in the morning. And the rain just won't stop falling.

break, we know. I've been carrying our story like a weight I won't let go. If the world tries to erase us, if the night steals my

do one final thing for me. You're barely but a sapling, and you think that you're a tree. If you need a seed to prosper,

I think this is a great Generation X song. It really stands the test of time, I think, personally. Back in Generation X time, I mean, everything in 77, all the songs, every song was 2 minutes long. You weren't supposed to break those rules. And I think only the Sex Pistols were the only group that really kept playing on a medium, like kept that chug-a-lug kind of thing. And most other groups we played like on an amphetamine rush. It was great. It sounded great. But the only thing was that if you're doing a whole album, and everybody was doing that, The Clash had done an album like that, The Ramones had done an album, so in the end it's got to where, well, if we're going to make an album, is every song going to be following just a two-minute format? And at the same time, we were hearing what was going on in America, and there were those people spinning those kind of stories, like Bruce Springsteen and people, like with songs like Jungle Land and stuff, the Asbury Park. And then in England, we were getting a lot of what we were doing, the anger and stuff, off The Who. And The Who had done these sort of mini operas and things, like a quick one when he was away and stuff. And we were sort of putting these ideas together. And we just thought, well, what we should do is we should have this kind of long mini opera, which most groups would take 20 minutes to play, but we'll play it in 4 minutes. But really, it's like a 10-minute song. But it came out great, and I think another thing about it too, it's that it's got a lot of what really was Billy Idol about it, because it's that juxtaposition of the two ideas, the Kiss Me with the Deadly, you know, the bittersweet. I think a lot of Billy Idol songs have really got that in it. There's a bittersweet nature about them. And I think we were looking at our own time. It is about two punks, whether that's you and your girlfriend or two boys or two girls or whoever it is, and then going into this sort of underworld of a new life. And so it's a journey song, it's a landscape song. It's the journey we were taking, possibly the journey that me and Tony James in Generation X was taking with writing the songs, even digging into our own lives. And so we wanted to write this sort of landscape song, taking in all the things we were doing, all the background of punk rock, which wasn't just down in a one room like this. It was the waterfront, on the buses, the getting to the gig. Just as most, I remember kids coming up to me, like in Scotland, and they'd walk 500 miles in bare feet, you know, to get to the gig. You know, I mean, you couldn't believe it. You know, you wanted to get that in the song. Yeah, blood on the pavement to get to the gig. People really cared. And we even did a show in Glasgow where the police, it got stopped. They didn't have a license or something. And we moved it, and we got buses, and we put all the kids on these buses, and we moved it to some place outside of Glasgow. And I remember all the kids... it's brilliant. They actually, in England, slam dancing was called pogoing, because... And they actually came off the buses going into the hall, you know. It was the funniest thing. It was brilliant. I just always remember that. And one guy, I remember, he did this, had this totally great way of doing it. I went, ah, that's the best thing about this whole thing. And, so you saw these, you know, the people really cared. The audience really cared. And we wanted to write a song that you know, it was a bit longer than a two-minute bash, just to something that we could really, yeah. We just felt that, yeah, that it did have emotion in it, not just anger, but love, you know. Maybe a sort of a gangland love, maybe, but love all the same. A love for the audience. And the punk rock audience at the time, they really loved it. That's what was even wilder, because you expect them to go, what? It's over 2 minutes, and it's not just... they loved it. It was great, and it really helped. And we did a couple of other songs like that on our first album, and it just made the album just seem something that wasn't just locked in 1977. That's what was great. And I think now if we do Kiss Me Deadly, you'll see that... There's something about it that's, I think, very much today.

Actually, the next song we're going to play is Eyes Without a Face. Oh, giddy. And we had been out on the road in support of Billy's first album, and I came back and I was basically homeless. So I had to move back into the basement apartment that my parents had in Queens. And the only thing I had was a portable radio, and unfortunately underneath there, the only station they would get in was CBS, which was in the oldie station. And all I remember